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2: This is Akashvani, the news read by Sarabjit Kaur. The 18th BRICS Summit is set to begin at Bharat Mandapam in New Delhi today. The two-day grand event will bring together 11 major emerging and developing economies, including Brazil, China, Egypt, Ethiopia, Indonesia, India, Iran, Russia, Saudi Arabia, South Africa, and the UAE. During the high-level event, leaders of the BRICS member countries are expected to discuss key issues, including global governance, multilateralism, trade and investment, technology, food and energy security, healthcare, disaster resilience, and critical supply chains. The summit is being held under India's 2026 BRICS chairship with the theme Building for Resilience, Innovation, Cooperation and Sustainability. Several key world leaders will participate in the high-profile summit. Prime Minister Narendra Modi will be joined by Russian President Vladimir Putin, Chinese President Xi Jinping, South African President Cyril Ramaphosa, Egyptian President Abdel Fattah al-Sisi, Indonesian President Prabowo Subianto, and Iranian President Masoud Pezeshkian. The Prime Minister is scheduled to hold a series of bilateral talks with BRICS leaders on the sidelines of the summit today. These include meetings with Chinese President Xi Jinping, Crown Prince of Abu Dhabi Sheikh Khalid bin Mohammed bin Zayed Al Nahyan, Ethiopian Prime Minister Abiy Ahmed Ali, Malaysian Prime Minister Anwar Ibrahim, and Vietnamese Prime Minister Lee Min Hung. In view of the BRICS summit in New Delhi, traffic diversions and regulated movement will be implemented on key routes across national capital from 9:30 a.m. to 9 p.m. today. The traffic police have advised the commuters to plan their journeys in advance and allow extra travel time. It is also advised the citizens to prefer public transport, especially the metro, wherever feasible. In a social media post, the Delhi traffic police also asked the citizens to follow designated diversion routes and instructions issued by traffic personnel. Prime Minister Narendra Modi held bilateral meetings with Russian President Vladimir Putin, Iranian President Masoud Pezeshkian and UN Secretary General Antonio Guterres in New Delhi yesterday ahead of the 18th BRICS summit. During his meeting with President Vladimir Putin, the two leaders reviewed progress in India-Russia cooperation across a wide range of areas, including politics, trade and economy, defence, energy, space, skill mobility and people-to-people ties. Both sides also shared perspectives on key regional and global issues of mutual interest, including the conflicts in West Asia and the Black Sea region. In his meeting with Iranian President Masoud Pezeshkian, Prime Minister Modi discussed bilateral relations and recent developments in West Asia. Mr. Modi reiterated India's consistent position that all issues must be resolved through dialogue and diplomacy. The government has approved 18,77,000 houses under the Pradhan Mantri Awas Yojana Urban PMAYU 2.0, giving further impetus to the implementation of the scheme and advancing the goal of housing for all in urban areas. The decision was taken at the 9th meeting of the Central Sanctioning and Monitoring Committee held in New Delhi on Thursday. The meeting was chaired by Secretary of the Department of Urban Development in the Ministry of Housing and Urban Affairs, Satendra Sharma. The Pradhan Mantri Kisan Mandhan Yojana PMKMY has completed 7 years today. The scheme was launched on this day in 2019 with the aim of providing social security to small

0: Officials in Yemen seize strategic islands, tightening grip on key Red Sea shipping route. Uttar Pradesh government steps up relief and rescue operations as flood affect 25 districts. And in hockey, Indian women's team to clash with South Korea in semi-final of Junior Asia Cup in China this morning. And now the news in detail. The 18th BRICS summit is set to begin at Bharat Mandapam in New Delhi today. The two-day grand event will bring together 11 major emerging and developing economies, including Brazil, China, Egypt, Ethiopia, Indonesia, India, Iran, Russia, Saudi Arabia, South Africa, and the UAE. During the high-level event, leaders of the BRICS member countries are expected to discuss key issues including global governance, multilateralism, trade and investment, technology, food and energy, security, healthcare, disaster resilience and critical supply chains. The summit is being held under India's 2026 BRICS chairship with the theme Building for Resilience, Innovation, Cooperation and Sustainability. Several key world leaders will participate in the high-profile summit. Prime Minister Narendra Modi will be joined by Russian President Vladimir Putin, Chinese President Xi Jinping, South African President Cyril Ramaphosa, Egyptian President Abdel Fattah al-Sisi, Indonesian President Prabowo Subianto, and Iranian President Masoud Pezeshkian. The summit will begin with a closed session for BRICS member countries on inclusive global governance and strengthening multilateralism. Leaders of the BRICS member countries will also visit the Bharat Innovates exhibition at Bharat Mandapam. This will be followed by a joint tree planting ceremony and a gala dinner hosted by Prime Minister Modi. The Prime Minister is scheduled to hold a series of bilateral talks with BRICS leaders on the sidelines of the summit today. These include meetings with Chinese President Xi Jinping, Crown Prince of Abu Dhabi Sheikh Khalid bin Mohammed bin Zayed Al Nahyan, Ethiopian Prime Minister Abiy Ahmed Ali, Malaysian Prime Minister Anwar Ibrahim, and Vietnamese Prime Minister Lee Minh Hung. Our correspondent has filed this report.
1: New Delhi has taken center stage for BRICS 2026, with world leaders converging at a time when there is global churn and instability. The leaders meet at the backdrop of conflicts in West Asia and the Black Sea region, energy crisis and climate change. BRICS has emerged as a key platform for coordinating economic policy among major emerging economies. It serves as the principal forum where these nations shape a common position on global governance. Through sustained dialogue, it has become a channel for advancing the interests of the Global South within multilateral institutions. Its agenda spans development, finance, technology, trade, and people-to-people exchanges. India's chairship is guided by the theme Building for Resilience, Innovation, Cooperation, and Sustainability. The theme places development, sustainability, and innovation at the heart of the agenda. With Anand Kumar, Suparna Saikya, Akashwani News, Delhi.
0: Prime Minister Narendra Modi has called for secure sea lanes, open supply routes and the safety of seafarers to sustain global trade. He also urged BRICS countries to work towards removing trade barriers and expanding opportunities for businesses. Mr. Modi stated this while addressing leaders' session of BRICS Business Forum at Bharat Mandapam in New Delhi last evening. The Prime Minister said India was a strong advocate of freedom of navigation and the safety of seafarers, stressing that secure maritime routes were essential for the smooth movement of global trade.
2: Global trade तभी आगे बढ़ सकता है जब सी लेन सिक्योर हो, सप्लाई रूट ओपन हो और सी फेरर सेफ हो. और इसलिए भारत फ्रीडम ऑफ नेविगेशन और सी फेरर्स की सेफ्टी का दृढ़ समर्थक है.
0: Amid rising trade barriers globally, Prime Minister Modi said India was seeking to build economic bridges. He said India today offers a source of confidence for growth and stability.
2: आज जब दुनिया में ट्रेड बैरियर्स बढ़ रहे हैं, भारत इकोनॉमिक ब्रिजेज बना रहा. 2014 के बाद से हमने दुनिया के करीब 40 कंट्रीज के साथ फ्री ट्रेड एग्रीमेंट्स किए हैं. ब्रिक्स में भी हमारी अप्रोच यही है कि बैरियर्स को कम करना और बिजनेसेस के लिए अवसर बढ़ाना.
0: Earlier, Prime Minister Modi held bilateral meetings with Russian President Vladimir Putin, Iranian President Masoud Pezeshkian and UN Secretary General Antonio Guterres in New Delhi yesterday, ahead of the 18th BRICS summit. During his meeting with President Vladimir Putin, the two leaders reviewed progress in India-Russia cooperation across a wide

range of areas, including politics, trade and economy, defense, energy, space, skill mobility and people-to-people ties. Both sides also shared perspectives on key regional and global issues of mutual

0: Awas Yojana Urban 2.0, giving further impetus to the implementation of the scheme and advancing the goal of housing for all in urban areas. The decision was taken at the 9th meeting of the Central Sanctioning and Monitoring Committee held in New Delhi on Thursday. The Pradhan Mantri Kisan Mandhan Yojana has completed 7 years today. The scheme was launched on this day in 2019 with the aim of providing social security to small and marginal farmers. Under the scheme, eligible landholding small and marginal farmers are assured a minimum monthly pension of 3,000 rupees from the age of 60. More from our correspondent.
1: Since its launch, Pradhan Mantri Kisan Mandhan Yojana has emerged as an important pillar of the social security for the farming community. Over these 7 years, the scheme has steadily expanded its reach among farmers across the country. It reflects the government's continued commitment to ensuring that farmers can look towards their later years with greater financial security and dignity. By February 2026, over 24.96 lakh farmers have enrolled under the scheme across the country. Haryana state leads with around 5.75 lakh enrollments, followed by Bihar with over 3.46 lakh. Since 2019, more than 540 crore rupees has been utilized to support the scheme's implementation and outreach as of February 2026. It brings the promise of financial security closer to millions who spend their working lives securing India's food security. Shivang Mishra, Akashwani News, Delhi.
0: This is Akashwani giving you the news.
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0: Welcome back to Morning News on Akashwani. Saudi Arabia said it has shut down a major cross-country oil pipeline a day after it was attacked by drones. The statement by country's Ministry of Energy said the decision was taken to shut down oil pipeline as a precautionary measure. The East-West pipeline has played a key role in Saudi Arabia's ability to continue exporting oil following the disruption of the Strait of Hormuz during Iran's war with the US and Israel. A report.
3: The Saudi Foreign Ministry blamed the attack on several drones that came from Iraq. The Iraqi government condemned the assault and ordered an investigation. The shutdown comes as Iranian-backed Houthi rebels in the Yemen captured port of Mocha and a strategic island of Perim in the Bab el-Mandeb Strait at the southern entrance of the Red Sea, opening a new front in the ongoing West Asia conflict. The Bab el-Mandeb Strait is one of the world's key shipping lanes. The advance could boost Iran's strategy of driving up the world oil and gas prices to pressure the United States. On the other hand, the 1,200-kilometer pipeline shut down by the Saudi Arabia is the key alternative route for Kingdom's oil to reach global markets, bypassing the Strait of Hormuz. It has been shipping 4 million to 5 million barrels per day in recent months, amounting to 4 to 5% of global supply. With Vishal's report, Jigyasa Pandey from Newsdesk.
0: Amid the worsening flood situation in Uttar Pradesh, the state government has stepped up relief and rescue operations to assist affected families. At least 25 districts are currently affected by flooding following heavy rains and the release of water from dams. Our correspondent has the details.
4: According to the State Relief Commissioner's Office, around 8,000 people were shifted to safe locations on Thursday alone, taking the total number of evacuated people to around 21,000. Affected people are also being provided safe shelter, with around 3,000 individuals currently staying in relief camps. Keeping in view the risk of disease outbreaks during floods, the Health Department has also remained fully active. A total of 1,165 medical teams have been deployed in affected areas. Meanwhile, intermittent rain continues in many districts of the state, including the state capital Lucknow. The Meteorological Department has predicted rain with thunder and lightning in the eastern and western part of the state in the next 5 days. Sushil Chandra Tiwari, Akashwani News, Lucknow.
0: In Odisha, heavy to very heavy rain is likely at isolated places over southern part of the state today. The weather system over the Bay of Bengal is likely to sustain enhanced rainfall activity across Odisha. More from our correspondent.
1: Heavy to very heavy rainfall is likely at isolated places over southern Odisha today. The India Meteorological Department has issued an orange warning for Nabarangpur, Koraput and Malkangiri, where very heavy rain is expected at one or two places. Heavy rainfall is also likely over Nuapada, Balangir and Kalahandi. Several districts including Raigada, Gajapati, Ganjam, Kandhamal and Malkangiri may experience thunderstorms, lightning and gusty winds. IMD has advised people to remain alert, particularly in vulnerable and low-lying areas. Fishermen have also been advised to exercise caution as weather conditions along the Odisha coast are likely to remain rough.

0: At times, Prakash Das for Akashvani News, Bhubaneswar.
1: The India Meteorological Department has issued an orange colour warning for heavy rainfall accompanied by thunder squall for coastal Andhra Pradesh today. According to the IMD, heavy rainfall is also expected over Uttarakhand, Gujarat, Konkan, Goa, Madhya Pradesh, Maharashtra and Chhattisgarh during the day. On to sports. In hockey, Indian women's team will take on South Korea in the first semi-final of the Junior Asia Cup at Mochi in China this morning. The match is scheduled to begin at 9:45 a.m. Indian Standard Time. Defending champions India stormed into the last four with a ruthless 19-0 demolition of Pakistan in their quarter-final match. India topped the elite pool A with an impressive unbeaten record, earning 10 points from three dominant victories and one hard-fought draw. Host China will face Japan in the second semi-final at Mochi. In women's cricket, India will face defending champion Sri Lanka in the summit clash of T20 Asia Cup in Dubai tomorrow. Sri Lanka stormed into the final last night, defeating Pakistan by 4 wickets. Chasing a target of 131, Sri Lanka overhauled the score in 18.4 overs, posting 134 runs for the loss of 6 wickets. And now, for a look at today's newspapers, it's over to Sarabjit Kaur.
2: Thank you, Anuja. The dailies today have highlighted India's readiness to help bring peace with diplomacy being the only way forward as world leaders arrive for the BRICS summit. The Pioneer headline says, a warm embrace and a tough message. The Tribune writes, Modi presses Putin for Ukraine peace, safety of Indian seafarers in Black Sea. Building economic bridges during the BRICS summit in the national capital, the Indian Express states, grouping looks at pragmatic cross-border payment mechanism, local currency trade. AI cancer screening among 37 innovations on display in BRICS Bharat Innovates after making its debut in France, writes the Indian Express. Hotels see rise in advance bookings for destination weddings within the country after PM emphasized on travelling domestically, cites the Economic Times. And finally, India's BRICS hamper serves up culture, cuisine and convenience, containing Bihar's sattu and makhana, Odisha's coffee, focusing on vocal for local, notes the Pioneer. And with that, it's back to you, Anuja.
1: Thank you, Sarabjit. And now before we end the bulletin, the headlines once again. 18th BRICS summit to begin in New Delhi today. Discussions to focus on global governance, trade, security and supply chains as world leaders assemble for 2-day summit. Prime Minister Narendra Modi to hold bilateral talks with Chinese President and other BRICS leaders today on the sidelines of summit. Prime Minister Modi pushes for secure sea lanes, open supply routes and removal of trade barriers at BRICS Business Forum to sustain global trade. Saudi Arabia shuts vital pipeline after attack. Houthi rebels in Yemen seize strategic islands, tightening grip on key Red Sea shipping route. Uttar Pradesh government steps up relief and rescue operations as flood affects 25 districts. And with that, we end the morning news. Have a nice day.
3: Akashvani Karnataka Shastriya Sangeetha Karyakramamlo Sri Nandikunda Venkateswarulu Gari Nadaswaram Vintaru. 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

0: Imagine this. Someone next to you collapsed right now. You have exactly 3 minutes before a permanent brain damage sets in. Do you know what to do? Or you just stand there and watch the clock or just freeze? Welcome to Minutes to Save Lives, a special broadcast on World First Aid Day. I am your host, Jayanti Uppala from All India Radio, Akashwani Hyderabad Studios. In the next few minutes, we want to raise awareness for the unexpected, because in an emergency, every second counts. We're also highlighting a global movement happening this Saturday, September the 12th. It's an issue that touches lives across borders and reminds us of our shared humanity. Every year on the second Saturday of September, we mark World First Aid Day. And this year's theme shines a powerful light on a critical global issue, first aid in migration contexts. Millions of people around the world are forced to leave their homes, facing dangerous journeys filled with extreme physical and emotional hardships. From severe dehydration and exhaustion to physical injuries and intense trauma. Basic medical care on these transit routes can quite literally mean the difference between life and death. Today we remind everyone that first aid is a universal human right, one that transcends borders, restores dignity, and saves lives when people need it most. World First Aid Day reminds us that the actions taken in the first few minutes of a medical crisis can mean the difference between life and death. When someone's life hangs in the balance in an ICU, it's specialists like our next guest who step in. We have with us in our studio Dr. Harish Iyer, MBBS MD DM with Advanced International Critical Care Qualifications. He heads the Critical Care Medicine Department at a leading hospital in Hyderabad. Today he joins us to talk about critical care, first aid management, and what it really takes to save a life when every second counts. Dr. Harish Iyer, welcome to Insights, the English Talk segment of Akashwani Hyderabad.
1: Thank you very much, ma'am.
0: Dr. Harish, you have trained at some of the top institutes in the country, like AIIMS, PGI, MER. What first drew you to critical care medicine as a specialty?
1: First of all, I would like to emphasize the role of the critical care and the first aid. You are targeting the World First Aid Day. So I would like to congratulate you. And the main motive for me is I lost my father during my childhood because of some sudden cardiac collapse. After that, I decided to become a doctor and I should work on critical situations. So I started my journey from my 7th class.
0: Thank you very much for sharing with us, and we are really sorry about your father. Going back to this year's World First Aid Day theme, first aid in migration context. Dr. Harish, from an emergency medicine perspective, when individuals are traveling long distances without access to standard healthcare, what are the most critical, silent health risks they face? And how vital is immediate bystander first aid before they can reach an ER like yours?
1: That's a good question. For example, just imagine when you go to some other places where there is no adequate health access, in those situations, no one is there. The bystander or your family member is the first doctor to treat you. So the person beside, he should do something to protect you for the time being. There the health care facilities are not that much available, and the environment is also completely unfamiliar environment. So there are chances of developing a fever with some endemic diseases, along with some, you will get some infections, diarrhea or hypotension. You should know what are the warning signs before going, and you should carry the previous medication. You should know the basic first aid or CPR programs before reaching the hospital.
0: Now, moving on from migration context, and Dr. Harish, you know, we Hyderabadis love our food, but a major panic moment for many families is when someone is choking on food. What should we do immediately?
1: First, you should know what is choking. So when someone's throat is stuck with some food material or something,

0: thing. Then there is a universal choking sign. Like the person will hold his neck with two hands and he is not able to speak and not able to breathe properly. He will show some kind of distress in his face. So the immediate step, bystander should react immediately. It's not a doctor, so it will take a lot of time to reach the hospital. So you should know how to what to do when someone is choking. So first thing for the adults, go behind the person, victim, and just encircle the chest with your both hands and give abdominal thrusts. So that will help in coming out of that material. So for the infants, place the child on your forearm with the face downwards, facing towards the ground, and give some five back slaps and turn out the baby and give some chest thrusts, chest compressions for 5 times. Keep on repeating this for every 5 times, so until the food material are come out. At the same time, call for help. And one more important tip here is don't do blind swapping with your finger. If it is visible to you, you can try to remove. If it is not visible to you, just don't do blind swapping. That will further dislodge the object inside your throat, and that further worsens the baby.
1: Since we are speaking about choking, about our little ones, because I remember my 3-year-old niece, she put pieces of corn into her nose and she couldn't breathe suddenly. And it was late at night. I still remember the panic all of us as a family went through. So let's talk about pediatric first aid, because it's a massive area of concern for parents. Kids are naturally curious. They swallow small toys, coins, buttons, whatnot. So how should parents handle those childhood emergencies? Let's say if a toddler swallows a chemical or a battery from a toy.
0: So whenever someone, like not only kids, even adults also, if someone accidentally took some chemical or any batteries, with chemicals, don't be panic first. And one more, the most common mistakes that parents do is they will give some home remedies to vomit that content. We don't know what is the content it is. Maybe sometimes acid or some other thing, which will further create unnecessary problems. So instead of that, call to the doctor or call to the hospital, call the ambulance and go to the hospital before doing any unnecessary things for the chemicals. If someone swallows the battery buttons, they create some alkaline environment. Those will damage the your food pipe, called esophagus in medical term, and it will take hardly 2 hours to create that. Even perforation, sometimes the food pipes get perforated with the alkaline injury. Don't wait for the symptoms, and many times we feel that okay, that is a small thing, so it will come out when patient passes stools. So better you go to the hospital immediately, because they perforate the esophagus and patient will collapse immediately. So don't wait for the symptoms.
1: And since we are talking about household hazards, domestic kitchen fires and electric shocks from faulty appliances, or cooking oil fire breaks out, or someone gets a severe electric shock at home. How do we handle it?
0: This is most commonly seen with close dear ones, like who works in the kitchen. So we should take care of them. That is very, very important thing. Someone is working near the kitchen and suddenly some oil fire come. His first important thing is don't directly throw the water on the oil. It will splash out, the oil will splash out, and that creates a lot of burns. At the same time, sometimes the fire will explode. So instead of that, just pull them aside. Try to switch off that
1: Appliance.
0: burn or
1: Yeah,
0: appliances.
1: right.
0: Turn for the burns, for any chemical burns or fire burns, first thing is to cool that burn, like cooling by the running water. And you should not keep some ice or some paste over it. There is high chance of infection, even hypothermia. If you apply ice, that will cause a major tissue burning. So that will create unnecessary problems. That is one thing. Second thing, for the your next question regarding electric burns, don't become a second victim. That is very, very important. First, switch off the electricity connection. Later on, obviously, the patient may depends on the situation. If patient collapses, then you need to do CPR. If patient is okay awake, then just reassure him. And one more thing, very, very important, electric burns from outside it looks very small, but inside there is significant organ damage, even some significant cardiac rhythm changes, which can cause cardiac collapse also. Be careful with electric burns.
1: usually when these electric shocks happen, and like you said, in most cases when the power source is switched off, we think he's okay, then we don't need to do anything else. But from what you have shared, it's important to check

0: if it has impacted his cardiac rhythms or some internal damage, and probably it's wise to seek medical help.
1: Just confirm with the ECG and basic blood test whether the organ damage happened or not.
0: Now let's talk about something we see all too often on our busy roads: street accidents or road trauma. There was an incident where a private bus met with an accident on Vijayawada Highway, and many of the passengers passed away. And just recently, I was reading about a few students traveling in Kerala meeting with an accident in a devastating way. So my question to you, Dr. Harish, is if you witness a two-wheeler or a car accident, what is our immediate role as a bystander? What if they are bleeding heavily on the asphalt?
1: Yeah, so you are asking about roadside accidents, especially like you specially mentioned about ORR. So heavy, like so many, lot of vehicles are coming with almost around 100 to 120 speed kilometers per hour speed. First important thing is don't rush to the victim and don't be a second victim. So after that, once you verify the scene safety, keep the patient aside from the more dangerous place. First, check the responsiveness, whether he is responding or not responding. Sometimes patient may collapse. Then you need to do CPR, basic CPR. If patient is awake and he is bleeding, then first important step is to compress the area with some towel or whatever, avoid the further bleeding. That is very, very important to avoid hypotension and organ damage. Second thing is call for the help. Take the help and ask them to call some ambulance. By the time you try to do CPR and try to observe the patient, and if patient is bleeding, then just try to apply something to stop the bleeding. That is very, very important thing.
0: Dr. Harish, this reminds me that sometimes in our panic, a lot of us resort to do some well-meaning instincts. We may really want to help in an emergency situation, but sometimes we actually make it worse. So, what are some common things people do that actually harm the patient during an emergency?
1: Don't rush and just crowd gathering, that will unnecessarily create problems. So if you gather around the victim and you are not doing anything, unnecessarily patient will die. If you go there and do something, that will help. At least the other persons will help the patient. So don't just gather and just take the videos and put it in the social media. Second thing, during roadside accidents, there is a high chance of spinal cord injury. So don't just aggressively move the patient from one side to other side and check everything, because that will cause further spinal cord injury. That is one thing. And especially for the poisons, don't give some home remedies to vomit the patient. That is one thing. And most oftenly in our critical care setup, we see a lot of patients coming with some aspiration. Aspiration means when patient is in a coma state or semi-conscious state, people at home, they will try to give some water or some food, or sometimes they will give some milk. When patient is unconscious, the reflexes are not so good. Content will go into the lungs instead of your food pipe. So that creates lung injury damage. That is called aspiration.
0: Yeah, as you have rightly mentioned, sir, that people see a lot of reels sometime and think this is the right thing to do. And one of the scene that we see probably even in our Tollywood movies is that somebody just has fits. Immediately they take keys and put it in their hand, or they put something in their mouth. So when not to rely on traditional cures but rush to emergency?
1: You have rightly pointed out one thing. If you see someone with seizure attacks, don't panic first thing, and just tilt the patient one side. Someone like vomits during seizure, so that will prevent the aspiration risk. And there is no rule of keeping some keychains or something in the hands, because seizures will automatically come down on its own. It's not going to help the patient or victim. Keeping in the lateral position, clear the mouth for the proper breathing, and take the emergency help or call the ambulance and go to the hospital. Be with the patient. Because if many times patients will vomit and that will get aspirated. So try to just clear out the any vomitus or anything.
0: Yeah, breaking those habits is just as important as learning the right ones. So moving from seizures to natural disasters, our city, Hyderabad, remembers the terrifying flash floods we had a couple of years ago, and then the glacier melt in Nepal and the devastating effect it had. So my question to you, sir, is if sudden floods trap someone, what is the best survival action? Your insights on preparing communities to handle emergencies, floods, or heat waves, or maybe there is a building collapse. How can the

0: community be better prepared?
1: Regarding floods, there are many contents like debris or infective material or maybe something sharp objects. According to the WHO guidelines, they says that almost 75% of flooding victims in the floods died because of the drowning. Don't go into the floods.
0: Trying to rescue others. Yeah,
1: if it is safe environment, just try to rescue. Otherwise, don't directly blindly. You can go, you can help them. That is okay, but acceptable. And regarding heat stroke and all, first thing is prevention is better than cure. So when the heat wave is coming, try to be in the
0: indoors,
1: rather than going out unnecessarily. So that is the best prevention method. So you need to know some warning signs. So when there is a heat stroke, there is a dehydration, skin become dry, and urine output will be decreased, and your consciousness or sensorium will dip. So and sometimes they may develop seizures. So you should know the warning signs whenever you feel you touch the victim. So the temperature will be very high. Do active cooling with some towel dipping into the water. That helps in heat stroke.
0: Since we are speaking of travel, many Hyderabadis love vacationing in cooler and high altitude places, especially in our summer season, let's say in Ladakh or Himachal. But altitude sickness, lack of oxygen can catch people completely off guard. So how do we handle that?
1: That's a good question, and even I will tell you one example. One of my friend's friend is from the non-medical background. So he went to Ladakh directly from flight. So after that, he developed some kind of headache or something. First, you need to acclimatize the environment for 1 or 2 days. But he directly took his bike and he went to different high altitude places. And ultimately, the unfortunate he collapsed over there, and there is no medical facilities nearby. So that is very, very unfortunate situation. When you go to high altitudes, there is a dip in saturation levels, the oxygen content in the environment, and also dip in the pressures. So that will create some medical emergencies like HACE and HAPE, that is high altitude cerebral edema and high altitude pulmonary edema. So in these situations, you should know the warning signs, such as breathing difficulty or some fatigability or dip in some altered sense, this mentation, or sometimes patient will vomit. The major prevention strategy is go there and acclimatize the environment. Then slowly you travel your places with keeping in mind the warning signs. And also carry the oxygen cans, which will help you when there is an emergency. And also carry one pulse oximetry to check your saturation levels. And one more thing, when you get this kind of symptoms, directly go down and descend immediately and seek medical help.
0: You brought in a very useful point, sir. They should get acclimatized to that area. But given we only have 2 days of weekend and we want to just enjoy, people just get down the flight and then directly go into high altitudes. But it's a good reminder that we need to stabilize a bit to the environment there before we proceed. So, Dr. Harish, we are in the festive season. Hyderabad is about to see massive public processions, pandals, and incredibly crowded spaces. So what emergency care steps should we know if we are caught in a massive crowd or a sudden panic situation? Let's say, what if someone right next to us falls down and gets crushed in the crowd?
1: So this is also very common in our Hyderabad especially. First thing is that prevention is better than cure. So don't blindly go into the crowd and look at what is going on. So when you really caught in the crowd, first thing you should do is don't be a second victim. Again, I am telling, keep your hands in front of your chest and create some breathing space for your own. That is one thing. And second thing, don't just rush against the crowd. When the crowd is moving in one side, just try to move with the same side. And whenever you fell down in the crowd, first protect your head. That is very, very, very important thing. If you fell down and your leg or any bone is broken, that you can repair it later. That is comparatively better. But if head injury happens and there is a bleed, your life will change drastically. So protect your head and try to get up immediately and save yourself. At the same time, very, very important thing is, if you are capable enough to save the other persons, then just target the kids and target the elders and say, try to just save them from the crowd.
0: Let's talk about everyday life. In Hyderabad, we see many patients

delaying care because they mistake a heart attack for biryani attack or biryani acidity. Sometimes our bodies give emergency signal that we casually ignore, thinking it's an acid.

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1: 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The Minister of External Affairs said in a statement that the two leaders held discussions aimed at further strengthening the bilateral strategic partnership. Both the leaders reviewed progress across key sectors, including economic cooperation, defence and security partnership, and capacity building. The meeting built on Prime Minister Modi's historic visit to Addis Ababa in December 2025. The two leaders also exchanged perspectives on regional and international developments of mutual interest and reaffirmed their commitment to close cooperation in multilateral fora. During the meeting, Prime Minister Modi expressed appreciation for Ethiopia's participation in the 18th BRICS summit and noted that its presence helped in reinforcing the collective voice of the Global South. The Prime Minister also held bilateral talks with his Malaysian counterpart Anwar Ibrahim on the margins of the BRICS summit being held under India's chairship. During the meeting, the two leaders reviewed the progress in bilateral cooperation across a range of areas, including trade and investment, defence and security, and people-to-people ties. They also took stock of the outcomes of Prime Minister Modi's visit to Malaysia in February this year. Mr. Modi appreciated Malaysia's continued support in strengthening ASEAN-India relations. The leaders exchanged views on key regional and global issues of mutual interest and expressed their continued commitment to advancing the India-Malaysia Comprehensive Strategic Partnership. The Prime Minister also held bilateral talks with Crown Prince of Abu Dhabi, Sheikh Khalid bin Mohammed bin Zayed Al Nahyan, and the Prime Minister of Vietnam, Le Minh Hung. Chinese President Xi Jinping has arrived in New Delhi to participate in the BRICS Summit 2026. Prime Minister Narendra Modi is scheduled to hold a bilateral meeting with the Chinese President later today. Foreign Affairs Minister of Belarus, Maxim Ryzhnikov, arrived in New Delhi this morning to participate in the 18th BRICS Summit in New Delhi. India and Belarus share warm and friendly relations marked by growing cooperation across a broad range of areas in bilateral and multilateral spheres. Prime Minister of Vietnam, Le Minh Hung, has also arrived in New Delhi for the summit. He was received by the Minister of State for Civil Aviation, Muralidhar Mohol, at the airport. The 18th BRICS summit is set to begin in New Delhi this afternoon. The two-day grand event will bring together 11 major emerging and developing economies, including Brazil, China, Egypt, Ethiopia, Indonesia, India, Iran, Russia, Saudi Arabia, South Africa, and the UAE. During the high-level event, leaders of the BRICS member countries are expected to discuss key issues including global governance, multilateralism, trade and investment, technology, food and energy security, healthcare, disaster resilience and critical supply chains. The summit is being held under India's 2026 BRICS chairship with the theme Building for Resilience, Innovation, Cooperation and Sustainability. Several world key leaders will participate in the high-profile summit. Prime Minister Narendra Modi will be joined by Russian President Vladimir Putin, Chinese President Xi Jinping, South African President Cyril Ramaphosa, Egyptian President Abdel Fattah el-Sisi, Indonesian President Prabowo Subianto, and Iranian President Masoud Pezeshkian. The summit will begin with a closed session for BRICS member countries on inclusive global governance and strengthening multilateralism. Leaders of the BRICS member countries will also visit the Bharat Innovates exhibition at Bharat Mandapam. This will be followed by a joint tree planting ceremony and a gala dinner hosted by Prime Minister Modi. In hockey, India reached the final of the Women Junior Asia Cup 2026, defeating South Korea 5-1 in Mochi, China today. For India, Supriya scored a hat-trick, while Madhu Sidhar and Sukhvir Kaur also found the net for India. Yuri Jong scored South Korea's only goal of the match. India will face the winner of the second semi-final between China and Japan.

Pakistan in the final. Union Home Minister Amit Shah and Lok Sabha Speaker Om Birla have extended their wishes to the countrymen on the occasion of Prakash Purab of Sri Guru Granth Sahib today. In a social media post, Mr. Shah said that by conferring the status of Guru upon Sri Guru Granth Sahib, Sri Guru Gobind Singh conveyed the message that true guidance in life comes from knowledge, truth and principles. And that is the end of this news bulletin.

0: A very good afternoon, listeners. You are tuned into Hyderabad A, medium wave, 738 kilohertz, the voice of youth. I am Chavi Seth here, and for the next few minutes, we are going to talk about something that you may have seen countless times around you. The drums, the colorful decoration, the huge crowds, the artistic idols, the neighborhoods coming together, and eventually, the process that carries everything away. You probably already know what I'm talking about. Ganesh Chaturthi. But today, I'm not going to talk about the religious aspect of the festival. Instead, I want to tell you a story about how this celebration that was traditionally observed in the homes became one of the most recognized public festivals. Because somewhere along the way, Ganesh Chaturthi became more than something that happens inside a house. It moved into streets, it brought neighborhoods together, it created spaces for music, theater, and art. It gave ordinary people a reason to participate in something together. And surprisingly, it even became something connected to India's freedom movement. So here's a question that we are going to explore today. How did this transformation happen? Because sometimes history isn't created with kings, wars, or dates. Sometimes history is about ordinary people just like you and me. And this story begins much earlier than you can think. When we all hear Ganesh Chaturthi, many of us immediately imagine huge public pandals. But that is where the story begins. The tradition of celebrating Ganesh Chaturthi is much older than the public celebration we know today. For generations, people observed this festival within their house. In Maharashtra, Ganesha was associated with the Peshwas. The festival soon received the royal status. And most important part to remember is that this festival already existed. This is where the common misconception comes in. You may have heard that Bal Gangadhar Tilak, also known as Lokmanya Tilak, started Ganesh Chaturthi. Technically, that's not correct. Tilak did not invent the festival. What he did was something completely different and historically extremely important. He helped transforming an existing celebration into a publicly organized festival. And why would that matter? Well, to understand that, we have to go back into the history of India under British rule. Because the street of 1890s Maharashtra was very different from what it is today. And the public gatherings weren't simply about entertainment. They could have become a way that people come together. Let's take a quick commercial break. And then we'll explore the streets of Maharashtra together.
1: మీ జీవితంలో ఎల్లప్పుడూ మీకు తోడుగా ఉంటూ వచ్చింది. పరిచయం చేస్తున్న మై ఎల్ఐసి, ఎల్ఐసి సరికొత్త కస్టమర్ యాప్.
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0: 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But bringing large group of people together for political purposes isn't always straightforward. And then comes Lokmanya Bal Gangadhar Tilak. Tilak was a nationalist leader, journalist, and a social

She'll think of. He recognized the power of something very simple: people gathering together. Instead of creating an entirely new occasion, a public celebration could grow around something people already knew and participated in. And so, in 1890s, Tilak promoted the idea of Sarvajanik Ganeshotsav, a public Ganesh festival. Suddenly, the celebration wasn't limited to individual homes. Neighborhoods could organize it, people could contribute, public spaces could become a place of gathering. There could be speeches, performances, music, and cultural programs. And this is where the festival took another dimension. It became a way of creating community and public participation. The British authorities might have been suspicious of political gatherings, but a cultural and traditional celebration would have looked completely different. And through these gatherings, idea about society, education, self-rule, and national idea could circulate. So Tilak's contribution wasn't simply about making Ganesh Chaturthi bigger. It was about understanding the power of collective participation and creating a feeling of shared thought. Let's hear a quick musical break and then we'll be back soon. You are listening to Hyderabad A Medium Wave 738 kHz, the voice of youth.

people in a way that no other social media can do. You can't experience a street procession through the screen in quite the same way. You have to be there. You have to participate. You have to cooperate with the people you may not even know. And perhaps that's the real legacy of public festivals. Not simply decorations, not simply the music, not simply the crowd, but the idea that a group of ordinary people can create something much bigger than any individual could create alone. One person can organize an entire neighborhood, but hundreds can. And that lesson extends beyond festivals. It is true for college projects, it is true for workplace, it is true for community, it's true for a city, and perhaps even a country. History repeatedly shows us that change becomes possible when people think about themselves and together make something better and start thinking as a community. So, as we come towards the end of today's program, let's go back to where we started. A festival, an idol, a neighborhood, a street. But the story we discovered wasn't really about an idol. It was about people. It was about how something that began as a traditional celebration could involve public cultural movement. It was about how artists can bring people together. How a street can become a stage. How celebration can create livelihoods. How community can organize itself. And how, at one point of history, gathering together could be even a quiet form of resistance. But perhaps there is one final thought I would like to leave you with. We often imagine history as something created by extraordinary people. Kings, queens, presidents, prime ministers, generals, revolutionaries, leaders. But look closely. Almost any great historical change, you will find something else. Ordinary people. People who showed up. People who volunteered. People who heard. People who created, people who spoke, people who listened, people who decided that their time contribution mattered. And perhaps that's why the story of Ganeshotsav is still relevant till date. Because we don't have to be famous to be part of history. And you don't have to lead a revolution. You don't have to stand on the stage and make historic speeches. Sometimes history begins much more quietly, with people deciding to come together. So the next time you see a neighborhood preparing for celebration, don't just look at the lights. Look at the people behind them, the person carrying the equipment, the artist who is working late in the night, the volunteer who is managing the crowd, the child who is learning how to perform, the shopkeeper supporting the event, the neighborhood who for a few days became a team. Because when we all make small contributions together, we make something bigger. And perhaps the most powerful lesson history can give us is that each and every one of us is special. But history has always been made by people who stand together. This is Chavi Setia signing off. You are listening to Hyderabad A, medium wave, 738 kHz, the voice of youth. Until next time, keep questioning, keep discovering, and most importantly, keep showing up. Thank you.

0: the Prime Minister for the day?
1: Yes, Chagun. Today is a hectic day for diplomacy, with Prime Minister Modi holding back-to-back bilateral meetings with leaders from big BRICS nations since this morning. The day began with Prime Minister's bilateral meeting with his Ethiopian counterpart. This was followed by meetings with the Malaysian PM, Crown Prince of Abu Dhabi, and the Vietnamese Prime Minister. Ethiopia and Malaysia expressed keenness for stronger defense cooperation with India. Shagun, Ethiopia specially welcomed Indian mining companies, and with Malaysia, semiconductor opportunities were discussed.
0: Right.
1: Prime Minister's upcoming bilateral meeting with the Chinese President Xi Jinping, to be held later this evening, will be one of the key highlights of the day. This is President Xi Jinping's first visit to India in almost 7 years, and the discussions between the two leaders are likely to center around border de-escalation and trade imbalances. Back to you, Shagun.
0: Right. Thank you, Suparna, for that thorough breakdown for us. The Prime Minister also held bilateral talks with Crown Prince of Abu Dhabi, Sheikh Khalid bin Mohammed bin Zayed Al Nahyan. President Draupadi Murmu today met with Iranian President Masoud Pezeshkian in New Delhi. The Iranian president is in the national capital to attend the BRICS summit. Yesterday, he held bilateral talks with Prime Minister Narendra Modi. They had exchanged views on recent developments in West Asia. The Prime Minister reiterated India's consistent position that all issues must be resolved through dialogue and diplomacy. He also underscored the need for continued efforts to ensure lasting peace and stability in the region, safeguarding freedom of navigation and commerce, and the safety and well-being of seafarers. Union Education Minister Prahlad Joshi has said that Bharat Innovates Exposition at BRICS Summit 2026 is designed to take innovation emerging from higher education and research institutions to the world. Sharing a video message in a social media post, Mr. Joshi said that it is a matter of pride for the country to welcome all the dignitaries at the exposition. He said that under the visionary leadership of Prime Minister Narendra Modi, India's innovation system has grown rapidly. Mr. Joshi added that the journey of Bharat Innovates has created a global impact.
2: India's innovation ecosystem has grown rapidly. The journey of Bharat Innovates has already created global impact. At its maiden global showcase in Nice, as India leads the BRICS chairship, we remain committed to building a stronger partnership in research, innovation and entrepreneurship, from lab to market, from India to world.
0: China Southern Airlines said today it will resume regular passenger flights between Guangzhou and New Delhi from 21st this month, ending a six-year suspension. Air services between India and China were suspended after the COVID-19 pandemic began in 2020. The resumption comes as Chinese President Xi Jinping visits India for the BRICS summit and holds talks with Prime Minister Narendra Modi. In March this year, Indian carrier IndiGo also began daily flights between Shanghai and Kolkata, further expanding air links between India and China. This is Akashwani giving you the news.
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0: Saudi Arabia has temporarily shut down its major east-west oil pipeline a day after the facility was targeted in a drone attack. The country's Ministry of Energy described the shutdown as a precautionary measure. The east-west pipeline has played a key role in Saudi Arabia's ability to continue exporting oil following the disruption on the Strait of Hormuz during Iran's war with the US and Israel. The Saudi Foreign Ministry blamed the attack on several drones that came from Iraq. The Iraqi government condemned the assault and ordered an investigation. The shutdown comes as Iranian-backed Houthi rebels in Yemen captured port of Moka and strategic island of Purim in the Bab al-Mandeb Strait at the southern entrance to the Red Sea, opening a new front in the ongoing West Asia conflict. The Bab al-Mandeb Strait is one of the world's key shipping lanes. The advance could boost Iran's strategy of driving up world oil and gas prices to pressure the United States. Two sources from the Saudi-backed internationally recognized Yemeni government said its forces had pulled out of Purim and that the Houthis had also taken the mainland Red Sea coastal town of Dhubab, which faces the island. The India Meteorological Department, IMD, has issued an orange colour warning for heavy to very heavy rainfall over Chhattisgarh, Telangana and Vidarbha for today. Heavy rainfall is also expected over Uttarakhand, Gujarat, Konkan, Goa, Madhya Pradesh, Maharashtra and Chhattisgarh till tomorrow. Similar weather conditions are expected over Odisha, Telangana, West Bengal and parts of Northeast India. The Met Department said that thunderstorm and lightning conditions will continue over Tamil Nadu, Puducherry, Andhra Pradesh, Karaikal, Vidarbha, Bihar, Rajasthan and Andaman and Nicobar Islands till tomorrow. For Delhi, the weather agency has forecast a spell of light rainfall during the evening today. The flood situation in Bihar is showing gradual improvement, although several areas continue to remain affected. More than 2,000 villages across 14 districts are affected. Relief and rescue operations are underway, while the administration is closely monitoring the situation. A report.
4: Water levels in major rivers including the Ganga, Son, Bagmati, Ghagra and Punpun continue to recede. However, the Ganga and Punpun are still flowing above the danger mark at several places. According to the latest report, the Ganga is flowing above the danger mark at almost all monitoring stations in the state including Gandhi Ghat in Patna. The Punpun is flowing more than 1 meter above the danger mark at Shripalpur in Patna. The Water Resources Department has intensified surveillance of vulnerable embankments and erosion-prone locations. Nidhishree for Akashvani News, Patna.
0: In hockey, India stormed into the final of the Women Junior Asia Cup 2026, defeating South Korea 5-1 in Mochi, China today. India will face host China in the final clash of the tournament. For India, Supriya scored a hat-trick, while Madhu Sidhar and Sukhveer Kaur also found the net for India, while Yuri Jong scored South Korea's only goal of the match. The victory follows India's 19-0 quarter-final win over Pakistan. India topped its group, which also included Japan, Malaysia and South Korea. India is seeking a third consecutive Women's Junior Asia Cup title after winning the tournament in 2023 and 2024. In US Open tennis, 8 seed Ben Shelton has set up men's singles title clash with top seed Alexander Zverev. Zverev of Germany defeated unseeded Russian player Karen Khachanov 6-3, 7-6, 7-6 in first semi-final this morning. Later in the other last four match, Ben Shelton overpowered 11-seeded Francis Tiafoe 4-6, 6-3, 6-3, 7-5 in an all-American clash. In women's singles, defending champion Arina Sabalenka will take on second seed Alina Rybakina in title clash in New York later tonight. Top seed Belarusian Sabalenka booked her place in the final with a 7-5, 6-2 victory over third seed American Jessica Pegula, while Rybakina from Kazakhstan defeated fourth seeded Coco Gauff in the semi-finals. Rybakina and Sabalenka have met 17 times, with Sabalenka leading their head-to-head record 10-7. In Grand Slam finals, the two have also faced each other at the Australian Open, with Rybakina winning in 2026 and Sabalenka claiming the title in 2023. Union Home Minister Amit Shah, Defence Minister Rajnath Singh and Lok Sabha Speaker Om Birla have extended their wishes to the countrymen on the occasion of Prakash Purab of Sri Guru Granth Singh Sahib today. In a social media post, Mr. Shah said that the sacred scripture encompasses invaluable teachings on service, sacrifice and equality. And now, before we end the bulletin, the headlines once again. BRICS summit under India's presidency to begin shortly in New Delhi. Focus on global governance, multilateralism, trade, security and supply chains. World leaders assemble for two-day summit. Prime Minister Narendra Modi to hold bilateral talks with Chinese President Xi Jinping this evening. Prime Minister Modi holds bilaterals with his Malaysian, Vietnamese and Ethiopian counterparts. Also confers with Crown Prince of Abu Dhabi. Houthi rebels in Yemen see strategic islands tightening grip on Red Sea shipping route. Saudi Arabia shuts vital pipeline after attack. Orange alert for heavy to very heavy rainfall over Chhattisgarh, Telangana and Vidarbha for today. And in hockey, Indian women team enters Junior Asia Cup 2026 final, defeating South Korea 5-1 in Mochi, China. And with that, we end the midday news.
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3: Hello listeners, we now bring you a lesson from Commerce for UG second year students. The title is Remedies for Breach of Contract. Sri D. Rabindranath Solomon will present the lesson.
4: Remedies for Breach of Contract. Dear students, before we understand the remedies for breach of contract, we will understand what is the meaning of the breach of contract. A breach of contract occurs where a party to a contract fails to perform precisely and exactly his obligation under the contract. This can take various forms, for example, the failure to supply goods or perform a service as agreed. Breach of contract may be either actual or anticipatory. Actual breach occurs where one party refuses to perform his side of the bargain on the due date or performs incompletely. Anticipatory breach occurs where one party announces in advance of the due date for performance that he intends not to perform his side of the bargain. We know and understand that a contract creates rights and obligations. These rights and obligations are correlative. A right accruing to one party does not have any sanctity if there is no mechanism to enforce it in case that right is infringed upon. A remedy is the means given by law for the enforcement of a right. When a contract is broken, the injured party has one or more of the following remedies: rescission of the contract, suit for damages, suit for injunction, suit upon quantum merit, suit for specific performance of the contract. Now, we shall discuss each of the remedies in detail. Suit for rescission of the contract. Rescission is the revocation of a contract. When a contract is broken by one party, the other party may sue for rescission and refused further performance. In such a case, the aggrieved party is absolved of all its obligations under the contract. The court may grant rescission in the situations where the contract is voidable by the plaintiff, where the contract is unlawful for causes not apparent on its face, and the defendant is more to blame than the plaintiff. Suit for damages. The party who is injured by the breach of a contract may bring an action for damages. Damage is the monetary compensation allowed by the court to the aggrieved party for the loss or injury suffered by him as the result of breach by the other party. The term damages may be defined as the monetary compensation payable by the defaulting party to the aggrieved party for loss suffered by him. The aggrieved party may therefore bring an action for damages against the party who is guilty of the breach, and the party guilty of the breach is liable to pay damages to the aggrieved party. The primary aim of damages is to compensate the aggrieved party and place him in the same position in which he would have been had the breach not occurred. It may therefore be noted that the damages are given by way of compensation for the loss suffered by the aggrieved party and not for the purpose of punishing the default party. The foundation of the modern law of damages, both in India and England, is found in the judgment in Hadley v. Baxendale. The facts of the case are: X's mill was stopped by the breakdown of a shaft. He delivered the shaft to Y, a common carrier, to be taken to a manufacturer to copy it and make a new one. X did not make known to Y that delay would result in loss of profits. By some neglect on the part of Y, the delivery of the shaft was delayed in

transit beyond a reasonable time, so the mill was idle for a longer period than otherwise would have been had there not been a breach of the contract of carriage. The court of law held that Y was not liable for loss of profits during the period of delay, as the circumstances communicated to Y did not show that a delay in the delivery of the shaft would entail loss of profits for the mill. Section 73 of the Contract Act, which deals with the compensation for loss of damages caused by the breach of contract, is based on the judgment in this case. The rules as given in Section 73 are: when a contract has been broken, the injured party is entitled to such damages which naturally arose in the usual course of things from such breach. This relates to ordinary damages arising in the usual course of things. Such damages which the parties knew when they made the contract to be likely to result from the breach. This relates to special damages. We shall now understand the various types of damages. 1. Compensatory damages. There are two categories of compensatory damages. The first category, general damages, include all those damages that arise naturally from the breach of contract. The second category, called special damages, arise due to the special circumstances foreseeable by the party at the time of making the contract. General damages or ordinary damages, which arise naturally, are restricted to the direct and proximate consequences and not to the remote or indirect loss or consequence of the breach of a contract. Special damages are the consequential damages caused by the breach of contract due to the existence of special circumstances. Such damages are awarded by the courts only when, at the time of making a contract, these special circumstances were foreseeable by the party committing the breach. In the case of Victoria Laundry Limited versus Newman Industries, the laundrier required a boiler for the purpose of expanding the business. Y entered into an agreement with N, where N was to supply the boiler on June 5th. Due to the fault of N, the boiler was not delivered till November 8th. Consequently, Y could not service his new customers and had a loss of profits worth £278. Y claimed this loss from N. N contended that he did not know about Y's business contracts. The court held that Y could recover the loss of ordinary profits but not the loss resulting from some lucrative contracts with special circumstances and customers, because N was not aware of these contracts and such a loss was not in contemplation of both the parties when the contract was made. In the case of Simpson versus London and Northwestern Railway Company, S, a manufacturer, used to exhibit the samples of his equipment at agricultural exhibitions. He delivered his samples to the railway company to be exhibited at Newcastle on the occasion, he wrote, must reach Newcastle on Monday certain. On account of the negligence on the part of the railway company, the samples reached only after the exhibition was over. S claimed damages. The railway company had to pay the damages because the court held that it had the knowledge of special circumstances and must have contemplated that a delay in delivery must result in such a loss. Duty to mitigate damages suffered. The way in which liability for contract damages is limited by the court, imposing a duty on the party who has been harmed by a breach of contract to mitigate the damages resulting from the breach. In other words, the party who has been harmed may not sit idly and watch the damages accumulate. Moreover, the party is supposed to act prudently to minimize such damages. Vindictive damages. At the time of breach of contract by one party, not only results in monetary loss to the injured party, but also subjects him to disappointment and mental agony. In such cases, monetary compensation alone cannot provide an appropriate remedy to the suffering of the injured party. Thus, there is a need for vindictive damages. Nominal damages. Sometimes, a person brings a legal action for breach of contract and proves that a breach actually occurred, but fails to prove that any actual damage has been suffered. This may happen, for example, because of the rules for measuring damages and requirement that damages should be

0: foreseeable and proved with certainty. In such a situation, injured party is awarded nominal damages. Such damages are awarded simply to recognize the right of the injured party to claim damages and are of a very small amount. Liquidated damages and penalty. The contracting party may stipulate in the contract a sum of money to be paid in case the contract is broken by either party. It may be termed as liquidated damages or penalty, depending upon the purpose to fix the sum. The purpose of fixing a sum as liquidated damages is to compensate the injured party for the loss to be incurred by the breach of the other. Thus, it is a fair pre-estimation of the loss to be caused by non-performance of the contract. The purpose of providing a penalty in a contract is to discourage a party from breaching it and to provide a special punishment if the contract is breached anyway. Thus, it is a sum which has no relation to the probable loss and generally is disproportionate to the damages likely to accrue as a result of the breach. Section 74 of the Indian Contract Act 1872 provides that when a contract has been broken, if a sum is named in the contract as the amount to be paid in case of such a breach, or if the contract contains any other stipulation by way of penalty, the party complaining of the breach is entitled, whether or not actual damage or loss is proved to have been caused thereby, to receive from the other party who has broken the contract reasonable compensation not exceeding the amount so named, or in the case may be the penalty stipulated for. Thus, in India, the sum named in the contract is not awarded as damages. It is left to the court to ascertain the actual loss or reasonable compensation and award the same, which will, however, not exceed the sum named in the contract. Other related provisions. Two important aspects in the context of compensation by way of damages are cost of bringing a suit in the court of law and treatment of earnest money or security deposit in contracts. Cost of a suit. When a party brings upon a suit in the court of law, he incurs expenditure thereby. In his point, it is proved in the suit, he is entitled to recover the cost of the suit in addition to the damages from the defaulting party. However, it is under the discretion of the court to award or not to award such costs. Earnest money or security deposit. Sometimes, a party to the contract is required to deposit some money with the other party. This is generally done with a view to ensure performance of the contract. The money so deposited may either be earnest money or security deposit. The earnest money is part of the purchase price paid in advance. When the transaction goes through, it is adjusted against the bill. When transaction fails through by reason of default or failure of the buyer, the other party can rescind the contract and retain the earnest money. Thus, earnest money is liable to be forfeited. The other remedies for breach are suit for injunction. An injunction is an order of the court requiring a person to refrain from doing some act which has been the subject matter of contract. The power to grant injunction is discretionary and it may be granted temporarily or for an indefinite period. Suit upon quantum merit. The term quantum merit means as much as is earned or as much as is merited. A suit of quantum meritum is a claim for the value of the material used or supplied under a contract that has become void on account of breach by the other party. When a party becomes void, any person who has received any advantage under such contract is bound to restore it to the person from whom he received it. Suit for specific performance. When the loss suffered by the breach of contract cannot be compensated by damages, or where there are no standards to ascertain the quantum of damages, the aggrieved party may approach the court for the grant of a decree for specific performance of the contract. The court will grant specific performance when money is not an adequate remedy, it will be inequitable to the either party, the contract is of a personal nature, the court cannot supervise its execution, etc. These were the remedies for the breach of contract. Thank you.
1: We are listening to Sri D. Rabindranath Solomon on the topic Remedies

0: meetings with his counterparts from BRICS countries. CBI secures extradition of red notice fugitive Amritpal Singh from Moldova. And in US Open, defending champion Aryna Sabalenka to take on Elena Rybakina in women's singles title clash tonight. The BRICS nations adopted the New Delhi Declaration on the first day of the summit at Bharat Mandapam in New Delhi today. The declaration calls for commitment to stronger multilateralism and deeper cooperation, stresses on deeper economic and developmental cooperation, and advocates international order for developing countries to have greater influence in decision-making on global issues. The BRICS leaders expressed concern over ongoing conflicts in many parts of the world and the current state of polarization and fragmentation in the international order. The grouping also stressed cooperation on sustainable development. It highlighted the need to tackle hunger and poverty and strengthen the global response to climate change. Prime Minister Narendra Modi said in his closing remarks after adoption of the New Delhi Declaration that it provides a clear direction for the shared resolve of the member countries. He added that it is now their shared responsibility to translate these resolutions into tangible results.
1: आज की चर्चा से स्पष्ट है कि बदलते हुए विश्व का संचालन पुराने संस्थानों से नहीं किया जा सकता। Representation, responsiveness और rule making तीनों में सुधार आवश्यक है। आज अडॉप्ट किया गया न्यू दिल्ली डिक्लेरेशन हमारे साझा संकल्प को स्पष्ट दिशा देता है। अब हमारी जिम्मेदारी है कि इन संकल्पों को ठोस परिणामों में बदले।
0: Here is more from our correspondent.
2: BRICS member countries expressed deep concern over continued escalation of tensions in West Asia and called for exercising maximum restraint as well as avoiding actions that could further aggravate the situation. They urged to ensure protection of civilians and civilian infrastructure in accordance with purposes and principles of the Charter of the United Nations. BRICS members further expressed serious concern over deliberate attacks on civilian infrastructure and peaceful nuclear facilities under full safeguards of the International Atomic Energy Agency. BRICS leaders also called for implementation of the relevant UNGA and UNSC resolutions and urged all parties to ensure the maintenance of ceasefire and full and unhindered humanitarian access in the Gaza Strip. They strongly condemned any acts of terrorism as criminal and unjustifiable regardless of their motivation. They condemned the terrorist attack in Jammu and Kashmir on 22nd April last year in the strongest terms. BRICS members reaffirmed commitment to combating terrorism in all its forms and manifestations, including the cross-border movement of terrorists, terrorism financing, and safe havens. With BRICS team, Anupam Mishra, Akashwani News, Delhi.
0: The 18th BRICS summit kicked off this afternoon with Prime Minister Narendra Modi welcoming leaders of member countries at Bharat Mandapam. In his opening remarks, Prime Minister Modi proposed a BRICS continuity and implementation mechanism to ensure that the grouping's institutional momentum is maintained despite the changing chairship every year. He emphasized that the gap between decisions and their outcomes must be bridged through partnership and collective action.
1: ग्लोबल साउथ आज वैश्विक संकटों की फ्रंट रो में है लेकिन डिसीजन मेकिंग की बैक रो में है हमें इस पिरामिड ऑफ प्रिविलेज को प्लेटफॉर्म ऑफ पार्टनरशिप में बदलना है जहां हर देश की आवाज हो हर सदस्य का स्टेक हो हर प्रयास के केंद्र में मानवता का विकास हो इस उद्देश्य से मैं प्रस्ताव रखता हूं कि हम मिलकर ग्लोबल गवर्नेंस रिफॉर्म के 10 proposals तैयार करें।
0: The Prime Minister said BRICS countries will have to work on a new and ambitious agenda for the next 20 years.
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0: The Prime Minister also proposed to establish a seafarers' emergency support network to connect the maritime authorities

0: and diplomatic missions of relevant countries to facilitate assistance during difficult times.
1: Kya hum seafarers emergency support network bana sakte hain? 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Isse distress alerts, medical assistance, parivaron ko suchna tatha evacuation mein sahyog diya ja sakta hai.
0: Prime Minister Modi said the time has come to translate the unity and consensus among BRICS countries into concrete outcomes on the global stage. He said resilience, innovation, cooperation and sustainability have been India's foremost priorities as the chair.
1: Bharat ki BRICS adhyakshta people centric aur humanity first approach par aadharit hai. 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
0: After the conclusion of the session on the first day, Prime Minister Modi and the BRICS leaders planted saplings at the venue outside the lawns of Bharat Mandapam and posed for a family photo. They also visited the India Innovates exhibition. The External Affairs Ministry today said the consensus on the New Delhi Declaration at the BRICS Summit was reached due to the year-long engagement at various levels during India's BRICS chairship. Addressing the media this evening at Bharat Mandapam in New Delhi, Secretary ER Sudhakar Dalela said adoption of the New Delhi Declaration was among the defining outcomes of India's chairship. Mr. Dalela said there are more than 50 outcomes from India's chairship of BRICS. He said BRICS nations worked together to deliver practical development-oriented outcomes. This is Akashvani giving you the news.
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0: Welcome back. You're with us on the news at 9. Prime Minister Narendra Modi and President of China Xi Jinping today reaffirmed that India and China should take a strategic and long-term perspective of their ties and differences should not become disputes. During their bilateral meeting on the sidelines of the BRICS summit, the two leaders welcomed the steady progress in India-China bilateral relations since their last meeting in Tianjin in August last year. Prime Minister Modi highlighted that both sides must be guided by three mutuals: mutual respect, mutual sensitivity and mutual interest. The two leaders expressed commitment to a fair, reasonable and mutually acceptable resolution of the boundary question, proceeding from the political perspective of their overall bilateral relations and the long-term interests of the two peoples. The External Affairs Ministry said in a statement that the two leaders took note of the progress in people-to-people ties and underscored the need to further promote cultural exchanges, business linkages and greater mobility between the two countries. On economic and trade relations, they underlined the need to address each other's concerns, including structural trade imbalance and supply chain issues, and facilitation of meaningful and predictable market access. The two leaders agreed that both sides must continue to expand common ground on regional and global issues and in addressing challenges. Earlier in the day, Prime Minister Modi held a series of bilateral meetings with leaders of BRICS countries.
3: Prime Minister Modi met his Ethiopian counterpart Dr. Abiy Ahmed Ali, Malaysian counterpart Anwar Ibrahim and Vietnamese counterpart Le Minh Hung. The leaders reviewed cooperation in trade, defence and security, people-to-people ties and also covered regional and global issues. Mr. Modi also held talks with Abu Dhabi Crown Prince Sheikh Khalid bin Mohammed bin Zayed Al Nahyan. Both sides reiterated the importance of the India-UAE Comprehensive Strategic Partnership and agreed and also welcomed the UAE's international holding company's planned $11.5 billion investment in an integrated greenfield aluminium project in Odisha. Amrit Bhushan, News Desk.
0: Prime Minister Modi is now hosting a gala dinner for the BRICS leaders. You're listening to the news at 9 on Akashvani.
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0: In other news, the Central Bureau of Investigation, CBI, today successfully secured the extradition of Red Notice subject Amritpal Singh, alias Gurpal Singh, from Moldova to India. The wanted fugitive was extradited by the CBI in coordination with the Ministry of External Affairs, the Ministry of Home Affairs and Punjab Police. A team of four members of Punjab Police was sent to Moldova to bring back the fugitive. The investigation agency said he was wanted in multiple serious criminal cases registered in Punjab. In hockey, India stormed into the final of the Women Junior Asia Cup 2026, defeating South Korea 5-1 in Mochi, China today. India will face hosts China in the final clash of the tournament. For India, Supriya scored a hat-trick, while Madhusudan and Sukhvir Kaur also found the net, while Yuri Jeong scored South Korea's only goal of the match. In US Open tennis, defending champion Aryna Sabalenka will take on Elena Rybakina in the women's singles final tonight, while Alexander Zverev will face Ben Shelton in the US Open men's singles final tomorrow. Top seed Zverev of Germany defeated Karen Khachanov of Russia in the first semi-final, while 8th seed Shelton beat 11th seed American Francis Tiafoe in the other. In the women's semi-finals, top seed Sabalenka defeated 3rd seed Jessica Pegula, while 2nd seed Rybakina beat 4th seed Coco Gauff. In women's doubles, Katerina Siniakova and Taylor Townsend won the title, defeating Americans Robin Montgomery and Ashlyn Kruger in the final. In cricket, India will begin their three-match T20I series against Afghanistan at Arun Jaitley Stadium in Delhi tomorrow. All three matches are scheduled at the same venue. The India Meteorological Department has issued a red colour warning for heavy to very heavy rainfall, with extremely heavy rainfall over Gujarat region tomorrow. The Weather Department said Madhya Pradesh, West Madhya Pradesh, Saurashtra and Kutch are expected to face heavy to very heavy rainfall. Now, before we end the bulletin, the headlines once again. BRICS nations adopt New Delhi Declaration 2026, reaffirming commitment to stronger multilateralism and deeper cooperation. Declaration calls for economic and developmental cooperation among member states, urges dialogue and diplomacy to resolve disputes, particularly in West Asia. New Delhi says adoption of the declaration among defining outcomes of India's BRICS chairship. Prime Minister Narendra Modi says gap between decisions and outcomes must be bridged through partnership and collective action, emphasizes BRICS moving forward with approach of taking everyone along. Prime Minister Modi and President of China Xi Jinping stress for strategic and long-term perspective of ties in their bilateral meeting, assert differences should not become disputes. Mr. Modi holds series of bilateral meetings with his counterparts from BRICS countries. CBI secures extradition of Red Notice fugitive Amritpal Singh from Moldova, and in US Open, defending champion Aryna Sabalenka to take on Elena Rybakina in women's singles title clash tonight. That is all in the news at 9. Good night.
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2: This is Akashvani. In the program Spotlight, now we bring you a discussion on the key developments on the first day of the 18th BRICS Summit. The participants are Ashok Sajjanhar, former ambassador, and Dr. Harsh V. Pant, international affairs expert. Moderator is Anubha Rohatgi.
3: The 18th BRICS Summit began in New Delhi today under the chairship of India. This year's theme, Building for Resilience, Innovation, Cooperation and Sustainability, reflects Prime Minister Narendra Modi's people-centric, humanity-first approach. Dr. Harsh Pant, international affairs expert, now joins me in Akashvani's Spotlight program, where the focus today is the developments of day one of the summit. Dr. Pant, welcome to the program.
4: Thank you for having me.
3: Prime Minister Narendra Modi addressed the inaugural session of the summit today on the theme Strengthening Inclusive Global Governance and Multilateralism. At the conclusion of his address, he proposed the New Delhi Declaration 2026 and announced its adoption. So we will first hear from the Prime Minister.
5: BRICS New Delhi Declaration 2026 ka draft prastut hai. Isme hamari charchaon ka saar pramukh vaishvik aur kshetriya vishayon par hamare darshakon

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2: 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I think India succeeded in doing that. But I think the landscape and the coverage of what this consensus document tried to lay out, whether in terms of multilateral cooperation, whether in terms of economic resilience, whether in terms of innovation and digital infrastructure, whether in terms of sustainable development goals, and whether in terms of terrorism and international security, all of these points that were highlighted by India and made central by India, aiming at amplifying the voice of the global south, perhaps has become the defining element of not only BRICS presidency of India, but Indian diplomacy as a whole.
1: You know, the BRICS is a group of very diverse countries. We have UAE and Saudi Arabia on the one hand, we have Iran on the other. And you're, like you're saying, it was a consensus. What does it tell us about India's growing diplomatic, you know, power and its strength that we were able to get all these opposing nations, so to speak, on the same page?
2: I think it underscores India's unique role in today's fragmented global politics. At a time when two major powers are not speaking to each other, when key countries are at loggerheads, when wars are raging, when multilateral institutions are not working, India has shown not once now, but twice in the last few years, first with its G20 presidency under extremely difficult circumstances, and now with its BRICS presidency, very difficult circumstances again, that it is able to forge a consensus amongst some very difficult partners. It's a tribute to Indian diplomacy.
1: And at this point in the program, let me welcome to the program former Ambassador Ashok Sajjanhar. Ambassador Sajjanhar, welcome to the program.
3: Thank you very much.
1: Let's go on to the other important issues that Prime Minister Modi raised in his address today. He spoke that the BRICS as a bloc had reached a coming of age. So we will first hear from the Prime Minister.
0: Aaj BRICS bhi apne coming of age ke kshan mein hai. 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
1: Ambassador Sajjanhar, Prime Minister Modi has very clearly enunciated the differences within a grouping as diverse as the BRICS. Yet he's also emphasized that despite these distinctions, BRICS has chosen to advance by taking everyone along. How do you see the Prime Minister's remark?
3: Yeah, I think what is absolutely imperative is for this grouping to speak with one voice on the global stage, to have consensus. Because if the grouping is fractured, if it speaks in different voices or opposing voices, then of course it ceases to have any relevance. But otherwise, it has a lot of weight, a lot of substance in terms of the fundamental indicators. In terms of its economic heft, it accounts for about 40% of the global GDP. If you compare that with the G7 countries, which when they started in the 70s were about 60 to 70% of the global GDP, today they are about 28-29%. And BRICS countries, the 11 countries, have become, account for about 40%. So high GDP, very high population, about 49.5%, and account for 40% of the global energy production and reserves. So if it doesn't speak with one voice, it will not be able to take advantage of all these attributes that it has.
1: Prime Minister Modi has always been a big votary of the Global South, and he has been stressing that its voice can no longer be ignored. And today was no different. During his address, he said that we must strive to transform the Global South from a rule taker into a rule shaper. Dr. Pant, I want to ask you, how important is it that the Global South becomes, you know, its voice cannot be ignored anymore and it should become a rule shaper now?
2: Prime Minister is doing rather effectively is linking India's own shift in its approach to global politics with the wider rise of the Global South, which is that India has also in the last decade argued that India should be shaper rather than a rule taker. And in that spirit, India has shaped its

0: foreign policy and diplomacy. And I think what the Prime Minister is saying, that that also applies to the Global South, that Global South has agency, that Global South should not be seen as countries that are simply there to take what others are offering. They should be actively shaping, proactively shaping the global order and global governance. The other aspect, of course, is that Global South and the emerging world order is in flux. Global South's voice should be represented, should be made part of global governance conversations.
1: Prime Minister Modi has for a long time, again, you know, been talking about the reforms that are required in international agencies such as the UN Security Council and international financial institutions. And again, that is something, you know, he spoke about today. He said that reforms in UNSC cannot be ignored or cannot be postponed any longer. Ambassador Sajjanar, I want to ask from you, why is it that it's taken so long and why it's become even more important in today's geopolitical situation? Why has it become more important for reforms, international agencies to take place immediately?
2: Yeah, thank you very much for this question. I think you have asked very important questions. The first one is, why has it taken so long? And that is because there are entrenched interests, there are entrenched privileges. It is like a privileged club. It's like an elitist club. And if you are a member of that club, then you don't want others to come in, irrespective of how good their credentials might be, how absolutely flawless, impeccable the credentials might be. You don't want them really to come in. So why it has really taken such a long time? There have been so many efforts that have been made. So many attempts have been made since the 1970s to change it and to bring it up to date and in consonance with the current realities. But it has not happened because those which are inside would not like others to come in.
1: Right.
2: Why it has become imperative right now is because multilateralism is floundering. Multilateralism has failed. It has not really been able to achieve the objectives for which the United Nations Security Council was established, basically, which was to ensure peace and security and stability in the world. But we have seen that over the last 5 years, there is one war going on between Russia and Ukraine. There's another war that has started just now. But the United Nations Security Council is totally powerless.
1: Right.
2: It cannot do anything about it. So the reform is urgent and it cannot really wait any longer, because otherwise the whole world will get mired in all these wars, which will have a debilitating impact, particularly on developing countries.
1: Right. Chinese President Xi Jinping is visiting India for the summit, and he's in the country, he's in India after 7 years. He met Prime Minister Modi earlier this evening, this being the third meeting between the two leaders in the last 3 years. As leaders of the world's two most populous emerging economies, how crucial was this meeting between them? Dr. Pant.
0: I think this was a very important meeting. This is a meeting, of course, important for the bilateral interests, but it is also important from the perspective of the wider shifts in global politics, especially at a time when Trump administration is trying to upend the rules of the game, whether it is in terms of economics or geopolitics. So I think for two countries in the Indo-Pacific who share a border with each other, a contested border with each other, it is important to stabilize this relationship. And for the last few months, we have seen an attempt at the top level in both countries to stabilize the border issue and to start enhancing the scope of other engagements, which is something that I think will be very important. Of course, there are the differences are there, and this meeting is not going to resolve fundamental issues, but there is a process has been put in place which hopefully will make the relationship more predictable, particularly, I think, as India seeks greater market access and a reduction of its deficit with China, something that China has promised repeatedly but not delivered on. So I think unless there is greater economic equity in the relationship will struggle. And I think that's the aim for both sides now, to find ways and means to create a more balanced bilateral relationship.
1: Prime Minister Modi also met with leaders of BRICS member countries, Ethiopia and UAE, and partner countries, Malaysia and Vietnam today. Ambassador Sajjanar, I want to ask you, how crucial are such one-on-one meetings in strengthening relations between the nations, especially for expanding and boosting trade, defense, cultural and diplomatic ties?
2: They are very important. I think one of the most important takeaways from any of such multilateral meetings or multinational groupings when they meet is the meetings that take place on the sidelines. And as you have mentioned, Prime Minister Modi took, and normally it is a practice that the host meets the leaders of all the visiting delegations. So he's met all of them.

0: These are all very important bilateral partnerships as far as India is concerned. So whether it is with Ethiopia, it is very significant because this is a part of the Indo-Pacific and it is the eastern shore of Africa, the western end as far as the Indo-Pacific is concerned. As far as security in the Indo-Pacific is concerned, Ethiopia plays a very important role. With Malaysia, of course, it is not only security and defense, but it is also semiconductors that are very interested in. Prime Minister Modi has visited both these countries. Yes. United Arab Emirates is, of course, home to about more than 4 million Indian diaspora and supplies huge quantities of oil and gas, LPG to India, and of course is also the second largest export destination for India. Our trading relations are also very significant, and so also is the IMEC project that we had decided in 2023 on the sidelines of the G20. So that is very important. We also have the I2U2. So all these relationships are very important bilaterally, and they have provided great support to India and to Prime Minister Modi in coming up with this consensus declaration at the BRICS summit.
1: Right. Now, when it was founded in 2006, BRICS, or as it was known as BRIC that time, was mainly a forum for four emerging economies. Today, it has expanded not just in numbers, but it has also evolved from primarily an economic grouping into a broader geopolitical platform. How do you see this evolution, and why is it so crucial today than ever before?
0: It is extremely important because along with the economic heft, along with the economic might, also comes the political weight of the organization. So I think you cannot really separate economics from politics. For instance, as far as the closure of the Strait of Hormuz is concerned, meaning that has an economic impact on all countries, particularly countries which are big importers of energy, oil, gas, etc., like India, like Japan, like South Korea, like China, etc. But then it is also mired in the politics of West Asia. So I think it is essential that these countries, which are influential in their own individual right and also much more influential when they speak with a unified voice, with a united voice, then it is good that they get engaged in this. Also issues like, the reform of the UN Security Council, because if such large economies speak with one voice, their voice will be heard with respect and with attention.
1: Ambassador Ashok Sajjanhar, Dr. Harsh Pant, thank you so much for joining us on Akashvani's Spotlight program.
0: Thank you very much.
2: You were listening to a discussion on the key developments on the first day of the 18th BRICS Summit. The participants were Ashok Sajjanhar, former ambassador, and Dr. Harsh V. Pant, international affairs expert. Moderator was Anubha Rohatgi. This program was produced and presented by the News Services Division of Akashvani.
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